When we do not spend في سبيل الله in the cause of Allah, we are throwing ourselves into destruction. Because somebody say, يا أخي, don't spend too much. Allah said, you don't throw yourself into تهلكة. No, this is what it does mean. It means exactly the opposite. Do not withhold. Do not become بخيل, because being بخيل will throw you into تهلكة, will throw you into destruction. Okay? So when we are withholding our wealth instead of spending it, we are actually doing what Allah subhanahu wa ta'ala told us what not to do. Many people, they do not spend out of fear of poverty. Subhanallah. Allah, ya akhwan, ask anyone who constantly spend fi sabilillah. Ask them. They will tell you how much Allah subhanahu wa ta'ala multiplied it for them. How much Allah subhanahu wa ta'ala gave it back to them many, many folds because their intention was pure. And Allah told us already, الشيطان يعيدكم الفقر. Shaitan promises you poverty. And we have noticed that every time we are in a very good cause, in a gathering, and we are asked to spend, we feel like, subhanallah, يعني, as if we have given any money, we're going to definitely become poor, even though one of the very few ahadith that Rasulullah صلى الله عليه وسلم swore by. سأحدثكم حديث فاحفظوه. I'm going to give you a hadith, memorize it. Three things. And one of them he said, ما نقص مال من صدقة. Your wealth will never decrease when you give. When you give sadaqah, it will not decrease. The numbers to you, I have 1,000, I gave 100, oh, I have 900. No, it looks like you have 900, but that 900 is worth 1,800. The barakah in it, you know, Al-Hasan al-Basri, rahimahullah, he was at home. The door knocked. So he asked the jariya, he asked his wife, open the door. She opened the door. She came back and said, there's a very, very, very poor man in the house, at the door. He said that he has not eaten in days. He said, what do we have? He said, we have, all we have in the house is 10 eggs. He said, give it all to him. Give him all the eggs. So, but you're fasting, you know, in 2 hours is the, you know, is iftar. Give him all the eggs. So the wife of the Hassan gave him 9 eggs and hid one for her husband. Iftar is coming. You know how wives are. I guess you don't know. A few minutes later, check who's by the door. She opened the door and she came back with a whole basket of eggs. What is this? He said, our neighbor, the farmer, he said that his eggs, his chicken gave so many eggs, so he gave us this basket. He said, count it. It should be 100. So she counted it. She said, it's 90. He said, no, it's impossible. Allah said, الحسنة, multiplied by 10, it has to be 100. So the Allah is 90. He said, did you hide one egg? Look at the yaqeen. Look at the yaqeen, the certainty that they have. Allah said, "La hasana bi ashr amthaliha." The ayah could not be wrong. You are wrong. So we have seen this. This is it's a true story. These things happen all the time. I mean, this one probably happened instantly, but we see it after a while in my children, in my house, in my in many things, in my health. I see the result of my sadaqah. So this ayah is also used, like for example, now in Ramadan, in the past Ramadan, many sisters, the pregnant sisters, they ask you and they say, Wallahi, I am pregnant and I want to fast. We tell them, if that fasting harms you or the baby, you have the permission not to fast. If she insists that she wants to fast, knowing that will cause a harm, she is throwing herself into destruction.

0: I want you to understand the ayah and when you can use it. She is تلقي بنفسها إلى التهلكة إلى التهلك إلى التهلكة كسرة. One time the Sheikh gave a very interesting fatwa. He said, listen carefully, if someone is driving very fast on purpose, it says 70 miles per hour, he's driving 200 on purpose and driving recklessly, and he got into a crash and he died, he said this is suicide because he threw himself on purpose. Not like, you know, I'm sitting here, a guy came with a... No. He threw himself into tahluka, into destruction. A person who smokes, he's throwing himself into tahluka. He is throwing himself into destruction. We tell him, yeah, we can use this ayah to warn someone who is smoking. Or the other examples that we have mentioned. Al-Bara ibn Azib, he said, وَلَا تَلْقُوا بِأَيْدِيكُمْ إِلَى التَّهْلُكَةِ هُوَ الرَّجُلْ يُصِيبُ الذُّنُوبِ فَيُلْقِي بِيَدِهِ إِلَى التَّهْلُكَةِ يَقُولْ لَا تَوْبَةَ لِي. He said, by interpreting this ayah, one of the greatest sahaba, he said, it means that a person who does a lot of sins, and he says, there's no tawbah for me. There's no tawbah for me. He give up on the mercy of Allah. He gave up on the mercy of Allah subhanahu wa ta'ala. Even though Allah subhanahu wa ta'ala said, لا تقنطوا من رحمة الله. إن الله يغفر الذنوب جميعا. إنه هو الغفور الرحيم. Giving up on the mercy of Allah, giving up and saying that there's no tawbah for me, you are throwing yourself into destruction. You're throwing yourself into destruction. So the main interpretation, because the ayah is about spending, it's all about when we hold back, withhold our wealth from spending it, we are causing ourselves destruction. My brothers and sisters, Allah subhanahu wa ta'ala, He told us in Surah At-Talaq, لِيُنْفِقْ ذُو سَعَةٍ مِّن سَعَتِهِ. I mentioned this in Ramadan. وَمَنْ قُدِرَ عَلَيْهِ رِزْقُهُ. This here is for anyone among us, and I'm sure there are, anyone who's going through financial hardship. This prescription is not from me. It's not even from Rasulullah sallallahu alayhi wa sallam. It's from Allah azza wa jal. Anyone who's lost his job, anyone who lost a business deal and is struggling, anyone behind his rent, anyone, any kind of financial issues. Allah subhanahu wa ta'ala said, وَمَنْ قُدِرَ عَلَيْهِ رِزْقُهُ. Whomsoever his rizq, his provision, his sustenance has been qudr. Qudra means restricted. فَمَنْ قُدِرَ عَلَيْهِ رِزْقُهُ. Ya Allah, I am going through so much hardship. You know, things are very hard for me now with money. What should I do? فَلْيُنْفِقْ مِمَّا آتَاهُ اللَّهُ. Let her spend from what Allah has given them. Now here, it sounds very ironic, right? Ya Allah, I am broke. I am suffering. All I have is $200 and my rent tomorrow is $2,000. And you're telling me spend? Yes. Wow. How much, ya Allah? How much should I spend? لا يكلف الله نفسا إلا ما آتاها. Whatever you want, whatever you can. It's not about the amount. Listen carefully. It's not about the amount. It's about that you trusted me. Because if you come to me and I say, brother, you're Basil, you're going through hardship. Sheikh, he's coming, Basil's coming to me telling me, Wallah, I'm going through so much hardship, Sheikh. I said, Basil, you have $200. Sheikh, I just told you I'm broke. You understand? No, it's not me. Allah is saying, if you're going through that, spend. How much? Whatever you can. What is the promise, Ya Allah? Allahu Akbar. سَيَجْعَلُ اللَّهُ بَعْدَ عُسْرٍ يُسْرًا. Wow. I will change this hardship that you have into ease. This is a promise from Allah. Again, do not do it just to try it. I'm going through hardship and I heard the Sheikh said that today. Let me give it a shot. It will not work. I'm telling you from now, it's not going to work. You have to do it as if you are seeing it. I'm spending, things will change. Why? Allah promised. The Ghani promised. The Kareem promised. The Qadir promised. Khalas. If I tell you, a very rich, wealthy man came and said, spend and I will multiply it. He's multi-billionaire and he's very generous. Wallahi, we will spend because we are seeing, right? This is here believing. This is about believing. So, Ya Akhwan, you know, Brother Siyam? Is Brother Siyam here? Can you play the video? In 30 seconds. So, you're going to watch a video right now. Remember the guy during Ramadan who sent $25 from Chicago? And may Allah reward you. We all collected some money and we sent him as a gift. Salahuddin, when he starts, turn off the lights, please. So, watch what happened. And this is literally a demonstration to this ayah. This is the ayah that we just explained live. I watched it happen. And you're going to watch it. Subhanallah. Yani, it touched my heart so much that me and Siyam and Basir, we decided to make a video of it.
1: An amazing story. Assalamu alaikum wa rahmatullahi wa barakatuh. This last Ramadan, during one of the nights, we had our annual fundraising for the new community center we're about to launch. Alhamdulillah, Rabbi, me and the brothers and sisters were extremely generous in donating. May Allah reward them. The next day, I came to my office and I heard this voice message.
2: I'm from Aurora, Illinois. I want to make a one-time donation of $25. I'm a senior citizen and I live on Social Security, but I'd like to make a donation of $25 for your community that is doing great work.
1: Subhanallah, it touched my heart so much. A man almost 1,000 miles away, senior citizen, living on Social Security, he thought about us. He thought that he wants to help in somehow. Allahu Akbar. So the next day, I played this message in front of the whole congregation of Isha. And they were so touched by it that we decided to send a gift to Brother Omar. I texted some of the brothers here that used to live in Chicago, and one of them, may Allah reward him, his cousin lives close to Omar. So the cousin went to Omar, and this is what happened when he visited him.
3: I'm here with Omar uncle, Mr. Omar Shorma, and with the generosity, he's sending me with a check for the Epic Masjid. If you wanted to say something nice about the community that's
2: been
3: connected to.
2: May Allah's rahmah with the Epic Ummah community from my heart. May Allah bless everybody over there. All of you are doing a great, excellent job. Continue with the good work. Allah will reward every one of you. All the good people that are doing, all the volunteers over there. I cannot go out anymore. I'm now going to be 79 years old. I have medical issues and problems. But may Allah bless everybody. That's all I can say. And if anybody wants any help here in Chicago, you have my phone number and you can contact me. I will do my best to help anybody out.
3: Alhamdulillah, barakallah.
2: Jazakallah.
3: And I think that's why they were so astonished with your generosity, that they wanted to extend their gratitude and send you a gift as well.
2: I'm really moved with that. I'm really moved. Thank you very much.
3: I'm going to hand this over to you, sir.
2: Yeah.
3: This is from the Epic family that you have. They love you very much and
2: they're very grateful. Thank you. You don't have to do this.
3: Inshallah, we find benefit from both ends. Inshallah.
2: Thank you so much. I was totally, totally surprised and overwhelmed with the gift that you sent me. It is very true. I cried and cried. I still cry. I still cry. May Allah bless all of you.
1: Ameen.
2: I just cannot believe this. Allah is so magnanimous. Allah is so loving and Allah is so merciful.
1: Alhamdulillah,
2: Rabbi. I cannot stop crying. I cannot stop crying.
1: May Allah accept from all of us, Ya Rabb, Ameen, Ya Rabb. And may Allah, if we don't meet in this dunya, I ask Allah to make us meet in the highest place in Jannah.
2: I am really overwhelmed with the love you guys show to me and my family. I live so small now that I am ready to go to Allah.
1: Alhamdulillah, Rabb. May Allah make your last deeds your best deeds, Ya Rabb. Subhanallah. My brothers and sisters, Allah subhanahu wa ta'ala said, وَمَنْ قُدِرَ عَلَيْهِ رِزْقُهُ فَلْيُنْفِقْ مِمَّا آتَاهُ اللَّهُ لَا يُكَلِّفُ اللَّهُ نَفْسًا إِلَّا مَا آتَاهُ سَيَجْعَلُ اللَّهُ بَعْدَ عُسْرٍ يُسْرًا. Subhanallah. Allah subhanahu wa ta'ala said, when you are having financial restriction, some problems with your finances, what should I do, Ya Allah? Spend. Ya Allah, I'm telling you, I'm broke, I'm behind on my rent, I'm having issues paying my tuition. Spend. How much? Whatever you can. Whatever you can. As much as you can afford. What's the promise? Allah will change the hardship into ease. Subhanallah. We saw this being demonstrated with Brother Omar. May Allah bless him and protect him. May Allah bless our community. Jazakumullah khair. Assalamu alaikum wa rahmatullahi wa barakatuh.
0: Allahu Akbar. Allahu Akbar. Wallahi. This ayah became live. A person was so sincere. I'm not going to tell you the amount, but I can tell you it's hundreds of times more than the $25 he sent. Allahu Akbar. Because it's not about the $25. Because he was sincere. Because he was sincere. And Allah inspired me to think of this. Let me do something for him because he did something for us. He did not do it expecting what happened. May Allah reward you. May Allah bless you. And you know, just the whole purpose of this is to put iman in our heart that when Allah says something, it will happen. May Allah subhanahu wa ta'ala make us from the people who listen and apply.
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My dear viewers, welcome back to another live edition of Ask Huda. And here is a quick reminder of our phone numbers and contact informations, beginning with the phone numbers. Area code 001, then 01-347-806-0025. Alternatively, another WhatsApp number, area code 001-361-489-1503. And the landlines with the area code 002, then 02-3855-131 or 132. Also, you find the QR code to the left side. This is regarding the free Zoom calls. MashaAllah, we are already on the 11th day of the month of Dhul Qa'dah. We're approaching Hajj. And the month of Dhul Qa'dah is the first of the three consecutive sacred months, as we addressed this matter before. It is worthy of mention here that the Prophet sallallahu alaihi wasallam performed four umrahs in his entire life. Three of them were during the month of Dhul Qa'dah. So, doing good deeds during Al-Ashhur al-Hurum is definitely rewarded with a greater reward. Likewise, committing sins during Al-Ashhur al-Hurum, the sacred months, has severer punishment. And the Prophet sallallahu alaihi wasallam performed the fourth Umrah during the month of Dhul Hajjah, that was on the final year of his life, right before the 10th year, right before his departure, sallallahu alaihi wasallam. So he did Umrah, and that was during the month

0: ذو الحجة and followed by the Hajj or حجة الوداع. The question which frequently keep coming that if I am performing Umrah of another person, like Alhamdulillah, some people now arrived already to Mecca, and luckily Mecca is almost empty, and the Haram you will never see that vacant. I mean, just a few people. In a few days, when the flow start coming, because only the Meccans or those who have permits can stay in Mecca, or those who carry the Hajj visas. So we normally have people come from Indonesia, from Malaysia. Their Hajj period sometimes a whole month, and even more. So those who arrived early, they have this pressing question of doing Umrah on behalf of others. Inshallah, we'll tackle this after we take a few calls. Assalamu alaikum wa rahmatullahi wa barakatuh. Abdul Razzaq from Uganda, welcome to Ask Huda.
1: Assalamu alaikum.
0: Alaikum assalam wa rahmatullahi wa barakatuh. Abdul Razzaq, how can I help you?
1: Sheikh, my question is, if a person continues like to make a continuous dhikr, like maybe saying subhanallah wa alhamdulillah, or maybe whatever form of dhikr, like maybe subhanallah wa 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next, like having problems? Can it be a means of being saved from those problems of this dunya and the next? That's my question.
0: Yes, of course, that is absolutely true. Allah the Almighty describes the condition of Prophet Jonah or Yunus, peace be upon him, and we know the reason why he was swallowed by the whale. And you know what it means, that a human being is inside the whale, and the whale is going down very deep, in deep water. So darkness of the whale, darkness of the water of the ocean, then darkness of the night. And he called upon Allah subhanahu wa ta'ala while making tasbih. What did he say? لا إله إلا أنت سبحانك إني كنت من الظالمين. 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None has the right to be worshipped but you. سبحانك. Indeed you are the one who is free from any imperfection. إني كنت من الظالمين. Indeed I am one of the wrongdoers. 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That is the answer to your question, Abdul Razzaq from Uganda. Allah the Almighty said, had it not been for the fact that Jonah was among those who were frequently making tasbih, he would have rather remained in the stomach of the whale, perhaps being digested, and he would only come back on the day of judgment during resurrection. Subhanallah. It is said that when the angels heard the tasbih of Yunus alayhi salam, they said, oh Allah, this sound is familiar, but it is coming from an unfamiliar place. The sound of Yunus making tasbih is familiar to us, but we know where is he. How come his sound is coming from the bottom of the ocean? He said, that is my servant, Yunus. What happened to him? That he was swallowed by the whale. So the angels started making dua, begging Allah the Almighty to save Prophet Yunus alayhi salam. So what happens is the earlier tasbih, not only during the calamity, you have an asset, you have a balance of tasbih, you have a balance of dhikr. Akhi Abdul Razzaq, isn't it sufficient to know that the Almighty Allah says, أَلَا بِذِكْرِ اللَّهِ تَطْمَئِنُّ الْقُلُوبِ. 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In the surah which talks about the thunder, Allah the Almighty says, indeed, in the remembrance of Allah, hearts do find rest. There is no way that a person who is in struggling with his affliction and calamity finds peace of mind, tranquility and rest, except for those whom Allah saves. So yes, indeed, the tasbih, the tahleel, the dhikr of Allah saves one against calamities. And if the person is to be afflicted, the dhikr and the tasbih will enable the person to endure that calamity patiently, so he will come out of it stronger with a huge level of reward. Assalamu alaikum. Farhan from Canada, assalamu alaikum. Farhan, can you hear me?
2: Assalamu alaikum.
0: Alaykum salam wa rahmatullahi wa barakatuh. Farhan, how can I help you?
2: Yes, Sheikh, I have two questions if you don't mind.
0: Okay, bismillah, Yusuf. First question.
2: Bismillah. So, Sheikh, my question, first question is regarding Salatul Asr, Fajr and Maghrib. Sometimes I want to pray these prayers at home and then run to the musalla to pray them in congregation for extra rewards. But I know, like, after Fajr and Asr, it's prohibited to pray. And for Maghrib, it's an odd number of rakahs. So is this permissible, Sheikh?
0: Tayyib, are you planning to pray before the fard itself, or a sunnah or nafilah? Like, before Fajr, there is a sunnah, two rakahs. You want to pray them at home, then run to the masjid to attend the Fajr in congregation? Or did you mean that to pray Fajr at home, then run to the masjid to catch another Fajr in congregation? Farhan.
2: Yes, Sheikh, the second option.
0: Okay, no, I wouldn't advise you to do so. Why not? Because whenever it is a prayer which is Fajr, for instance, any prayer you pray it first, whether by yourself or jama'ah, this is the fard or the farz namaz. If you offer the same prayer afterward, it will be nafila, a voluntary. You didn't have to, but you're offering for an extra reward. So that's why I would save the congregational prayer to be the first. Then afterward, if you, one of those who owed some fara'id, you missed some prayers in the past, you're obliged to make them up. So it is okay to pray after Fajr, another Fajr, and after Asr, another Asr, even though it is during the time of Karaha, because you are making up missed prayers. No, I didn't miss any prayer in my life. So why are you praying the same prayer twice for extra reward? The extra reward will be better in offering the nafila before and after the fard namaz. Second question, please.
2: Second question, it's regarding saying Rabbik Firli between the two prostrations. Is there a recommended amount of time to say it? Jazakallah.
0: No. Basically, whatever is enough to say, Rabbik Firli, wa samihni, wa hdini, wa jiburni, wa afini, wa rzuqni. And you make the second sajda. Barakallahu fikum. Assalamu alaikum wa rahmatullahi wa barakatuh. Fahim from Bangladesh. Welcome to Ask Huda, Fahim.
3: My question is, does Islam tell us anything about how and who built the pyramids? Barakallahu fikum.
0: No, the Quran did not address who built the pyramids. But it is known that the pyramids and all the monuments in Egypt have been built by the pharaohs. And Allah the Almighty referred to the pharaonic civilizations in the Quran multiple times. Allah subhanahu wa ta'ala says, وفرعون ذي الأوتاد الذين طغوا في البلاد فأكثروا فيها الفساد فصب عليهم ربك سوط عذاب. In the beginning of Surah Al-Fajr, Allah the Almighty says, وَالْفَجْرِ وَلَيَالِ الْعَشْرِ وَالشَّفْعِ وَالْوَتْرِ وَاللَّيْلِ إِذَا يَسْرِ هَلْ فِي ذَلِكَ قَسَمٌ لِذِي حِجْرٍ أَلَمْ تَرَ كَيْفَ فَعَلَ رَبُّكَ بِعَادٍ إِرَمَ ذَاتِ الْعِمَادِ الَّتِي لَمْ يُخْلَقْ مِثْلُهَا فِي الْبِلَادِ. So initially Allah spoke about Ad, the people of Hud, and there is an entire chapter of the Quran called Hud. His people were named Ad, and Allah utterly destroyed them. But in Surah Al-Fajr, Allah the Almighty mentioned something really specific and amazing. Archaeologists need to look into that. He said, "Allati lam yukhlaq mithluha fil bilad." There is no other civilization, there is no other nation who are more advanced nor greater than the people of Ad. Then afterward, he mentioned Fir'aun adil awtad, the Pharaoh and his people who used to make those poles. If any of you happen either to visit or watch in any of the documentaries, the Egyptian temples of the ancient Egyptian pharaohs, they say up to 7,000 years of age, very ancient civilization. So people are amazed at the colors. They're still bright, despite the fact that they're under the ground, or maybe even sometimes temples soaked in water for thousands of years. Likewise with the pyramids and the graves inside the pyramids for the kings, you know, the pharaohs. It's mind-boggling. I enter the pyramids a few times, and I enter the particular room, which is a grave for one of the kings. Each pyramid is named after one king, so that the entire pyramid is built by putting blocks, huge blocks, on top of each other. Each one is several tons in weight. And then there is a little opening where the sun once a year happens to shine on the opening. So the light of the sun will shine on the face of the mummy of the king. It happens to be his date of birth. It's amazing, of course. But Allah the Almighty has shown us that those people were very advanced in the construction, in their civilization. But the Quran didn't say who built the pyramids. It said Dhil Awtad, those poles like which we see in the temples. Assalamu alaikum wa rahmatullahi wa barakatuh. Rashid from India.
4: Assalamu alaikum, Sheikh.
0: Wa alaikum salam wa rahmatullahi wa barakatuh.
4: Sheikh, I am a layman. I know what is kufr by listening from scholars. Do I have to be a scholar to identify all types of kufr? And if I don't want to be a scholar and did an act of kufr without knowing, will it be kufr because I refused to be a scholar and did not search for the other acts of kufr?
0: Rashid, what do you do for a living?
4: Sheikh, I just finished my college.
0: What is your major?
4: Sheikh, I did not... I don't do anything right now.
0: I mean, what did you study in college?
4: Engineering? Yes, like I just finished my college.
0: I know. What did you study in college for years, 4 years? BA in what? You have a BA in what? Accounting? Business administration?
4: Okay, science.
0: Huh?
4: Science, PCB.
0: All right.
4: PCM.
0: So this is what you're going to pursue in the future, inshallah. Maybe work in a lab, pharmaceutical company, maybe a hospital, correct?
4: Yes, Sheikh, inshallah.
0: Thank you so much. Do you have time to study Islamic studies from the scratch?
4: Yes.
0: You have time and you have the means, right?
4: Yes.
0: Okay. Why don't you do this? Why don't you pursue the Islamic studies in order to be also well-versed and a scholar in Islamic studies? If you do that, that will be amazing. But it is not compulsory on you. Allah the Almighty says, فَلَوْلَا نَفَرَ مِنْ كُلِّ فِرْقَةٍ مِّنْهُمْ طَائِفَةٌ لِيَتَفَقَّهُوا فِي الدِّينِ وَلِيُنْذِرُوا قَوْمَهُمْ إِذَا رَجَعُوا إِلَيْهِمْ. What does it mean? Even the Muslim armies in the past, Allah said, not every Muslim should join the army. There should be some who would remain behind for the sole purpose of learning the deen, studying fiqh, studying aqidah, so that when the armies return, they will teach them. So it is fardu kifaya, or a communal duty, to have Abu Hanifa, to have Malik, to have Imam Shafi'i, to have this Imam or that Imam to teach people of our recent times. But of course, those who seek this knowledge in order to help and educate people, they hold a superior status than a scientist, than a medical doctor, than a business administration or a businessman. Why? Because they show people guidance. And maybe that will affect their income as far as risk, but they are happy with the task that Allah the Almighty entrusted them with. So if you decide to study Islamic studies until you become a scholar, India, Indian subcontinent, India, Bangladesh, Sri Lanka, Pakistan have produced a lot of scholars, whether in the past or in the recent times. You may be one of them. But remember, this is not like a 4 years diploma or BA, then you become a scholar. It's a long journey. Undertaking this journey secures you a path that will take you to heaven, inshallah. But it requires steadfastness, it requires consistency, it requires working hard to learn the language, to learn the tafsir, memorize Quran, learn the hadith and the fiqh and so on. If you did not do any of that, you're not blameworthy. Then you can just go to the sheikh and ask him, I did this, or I did that. Is it halal? Is it haram? Is what I did right now an act of shirk? I didn't know. What am I supposed to do? So we ask. فَاسْأَلُوا أَهْلَ الذِّكْرِ إِن كُنْتُمْ لَا تَعْلَمُونَ. Allah directed us a couple times in the Quran to ask the people of knowledge if we don't know. Not everyone have to become a cardiologist or an accountant. We just need some who would satisfy the needs of the people. Barakallahu feekum. Time to take a short break. Inshallah, I will meet you at the other end shortly. Please stay tuned.

0: Assalamu alaikum wa rahmatullahi wa barakatuh. My dear viewers, welcome back to the second segment in today's Ask Huda program. And we're live from our studio. We have Akdas from Sri Lanka. Assalamu alaikum. Assalamu alaikum, Akdas.
1: Assalamu alaikum.
0: Wa alaikum salam wa rahmatullahi wa barakatuh. Welcome to Ask Huda. How can I help you?
1: I have a question to ask to you.
0: Okay, go ahead.
1: The question is why people don't have the ability to try to take more time and effort to predict what you are thinking of, that is impossible for them. They don't have the knowledge of the unseen except Allah
0: Ta'ala. Aqtas, people are not alike. And Allah the Almighty made human beings different than the rest of the creation. Human beings and the jinn. He gave them something called the free choice. So why somebody chooses to be like this, or somebody chooses to be like that, that is their choice. The Almighty Allah says, وَلَوْ شَاءَ رَبُّكَ لَهَدَى النَّاسَ جَمِيعًا. If Allah willed, He could have made us like angels. Are all of us rightly guided? But in this case, we don't have a choice. So when we have a choice, the choice is unlimited to the extent that people may do what harms themselves. We have a choice to abstain from haram intoxicants or to drink it. I mean, it's not that you're free to do it without any penalty. No. You're free to do it, but if you drink it, you'll be punished. But no one is going to hold your hand and say, don't drink, or don't kill, or don't commit adultery, because you have this free choice. So we shouldn't ask why people don't predict, why people don't see what is coming, because this is their choice. Don't you think that at the time of every prophet, there were people very close to the prophets? Forget about the laymen. We're talking about family members who were 100% certain that those prophets are teaching them the truth. But they still opposed them. They still rejected them. Right? That is their choice. May Allah guide us to what is best. Assalamu alaikum. Muhammad from Malaysia. Assalamu alaikum, brother Muhammad.
2: Yes, my name is Muhammad Amin, and I have a question to you, sir.
0: Go ahead.
2: Yeah, I'm contacting from Malaysia, and in our community there is not the best Islamic scholar. That's why I was finding such a great scholar like you, and I feel myself that I'm really lucky to have you, and thank you so much for being here. And I have one question to you, that one of my friends divorced his wife with angry mind, but he didn't intend to divorce his wife.
0: Tayyip, got your question.
2: Mean it. He really didn't mean it, but with angry mind, he said, I am divorcing you three times. Talak.
0: Muhammad, first of all, I appreciate your calling in. I appreciate your compliments. May Allah bless you. But I'm very familiar with Malaysia. It has great scholars, mashallah. Not just dua, muftis, scholars, very deep in knowledge, alhamdulillah, shukla. Maybe you didn't have a chance to meet some, but in every state, there are great muftis and scholars. Trust me, this is not a compliment. The third fact that normally when somebody is asking about divorce, it should be the person himself. So when your friend says that, Muhammad, can you ask for me because I divorced my wife when I was angry? I'm going to ask you, Muhammad, can you ask him how angry was he? What is the level of anger from 0 to 10? So you're going to ask him again. That's why we need to make the long story short. The person who would say, Sheikh, I swear to Allah, I didn't know what I was saying. I was confused. Is she my wife or my sister or my mother? I have no clue what I was doing. Based on his own statement, by this tongue of his, I will tell him, all right, then this divorce doesn't count. But when the news being transmitted from one person to another, to a third, maybe it will be missing some facts. So what did the text say? The Prophet ﷺ said, لا طلاق في إغلاق. When one is in extreme anger and his mind happened to be absent, and he says, you're divorced, that divorce doesn't count. Who determines the level of anger? Only the person who uttered divorce, and he knows his condition. So when I give him the hukm, it's up to you. Pick it up, take it, or leave it. Because the consequences will be on him alone. Thank you, Muhammad from Malaysia. Assalamu alaikum. Urba from Pakistan.
3: Assalamu alaikum wa rahmatullahi wa barakatuh.
0: Wa alaikum salam wa rahmatullahi wa barakatuh, Urba. Go ahead.
3: My question is that separate accommodation is the right of a wife in a marriage, right? So what if the husband is the only son of their parent and they're very emotionally attached to their son? So is the wife sinful for claiming a separate accommodation knowing that this would like create a distance between him and his parent?
0: Yeah, or but that question should be asked and agreed upon it prior to marriage, not after. Why? I'm the only son to my parents. I'm taking care of them. MashaAllah, we have maids, we have drivers, but they want me to stay in their house. And they have big facility. So I proposed to my wife before we get married and said, look, if we get married, inshallah, I'd like to tell you that we're going to have a joint family lifestyle. We'll be living with my parents. We'll have our own suite, but we're going to eat together, cook together, live together. Is this okay with you? You have all the right to say, no, I'm entitled for my own space. But if you agree, thank you so much. This is what you agreed to from the beginning. Every wife is entitled for her own space. There are some circumstances which may require the person, as you said, I'm the only son. Now my father passed away. My mother doesn't have anyone. Of course she would live not with me. I am the one who's going to be living with her, under her care. But you're taking care of her. Politely, this is what you should say. The wife has to give a hand and help, because this is a matter of fulfilling a mandatory duty. He doesn't have any other sort of help. Like exactly if you're the only daughter. My wife has a father or a mother, a single parent, and no one is to look after them. You're most welcome to come and stay with us. This is an act of worship. But under regular circumstances, every wife is entitled for her own private space. Thank you, Urba from Pakistan. Assalamu alaikum. Rihan from Japan. Rihan.
4: Assalamu alaikum.
0: Alaikum salam wa rahmatullahi wa barakatuh.
4: Assalamu alaikum, Sheikh. How are you?
0: Wa alaikum salam wa rahmatullahi wa barakatuh. I hear you, Rihan. How can I help you today?
4: Sheikh, I have a question regarding my work.
0: I'm waiting.
4: Sheikh, so I live in a non-Muslim country. I live in Japan, and so I work as a cashier at a convenience store, which happens to sell alcohol and other items which are not allowed for Muslim consumption. I was wondering, Sheikh, even though I am just a cashier and I don't actually handle the items. I just ring up the prices. Mm-hmm. Is it permissible for me to work here?
0: Thank you, Rihan, and listen to the hadith, the sound hadith which answers your question. The Messenger of Allah, may Allah's peace and blessings be upon him, said, لعن الله الخمر وشاربها وحاملها وبائعها ومبتاعها والمحمولة إليه. May Allah curse wine and intoxicants, and the person who drinks it, and the person who serves it, and the person who sells it, and the person who buys it. Everyone who happens to facilitate the drinking of wine, even if you don't touch it, is accursed. This is the hadith. Another hadith, and I'm answering you with a hadith, so you don't say, we heard Mullah Saab said it is okay because I live in Japan, or I live in Houston, Texas. The second hadith, the Messenger of Allah, may Allah's peace and blessings be upon him, said, whenever Allah forbids anything, then its price is forbidden. إِنَّ اللَّهَ إِذَا حَرَّمَ شَيْئًا حَرَّمَ ثَمَنَهُ. So being a cashier in a convenience store where you just ring the items and you collect the payment, if you sell alcohol, that is accursed. If you sell lotto tickets, that is accursed. If you sell what is forbidden in our religion, like pork shops, sandwiches, anything which is haram as far as food or drink or business transaction, avoid it. May Allah bless you and give you a better job with 100% halal income. It's time to take a short break, my dear viewers, and inshallah we will see you around in a couple minutes. Please stay tuned.

0: السلام عليكم ورحمة الله وبركاته. My dear viewers, welcome back. And this is the final segment in today's program. We have Sister Aisha from Germany online. السلام عليكم, Sister Aisha.
1: السلام عليكم, Sheikh. Am I audible?
0: Yes, you are. You're live on Ask Huda.
1: Okay, thank you. May Allah reward you for your efforts in this world and hereafter.
0: Thank you.
1: I have two questions. The first is it permissible to recite morning adhkar before Zohar if one happened to miss the Fajr prayer? And the second question is, what should be an ideal daily routine for a Muslim according to Quran and Sunnah?
0: Ideal what? Pardon?
1: Ideal Muslim routine. Ideal routine for the Muslim,
0: all right,
1: according to Sunnah and Quran.
0: Thank you. Thank you, Sister Aisha from Germany. You know how the Messenger of Allah sallallahu alayhi wa sallam said, من نام عن صلاة أو نسيها فليؤديها متى ذكرها لا كفارة لها إلا ذلك. If I happen to oversleep or I forgot about a prayer and I just remember, what time is it? It's already past time. Make it up right now. Once you remember, that is the expiation for forgetting or oversleeping. And we're talking about mandatory prayers. If this is the case, then by analogy, if I forgot a nafila, if I forgot my adhkar, particularly morning and evening adhkar, because they're so important. You know, Ibn Taymiyyah once sat after Fajr until it was past daylight, past sunrise, and his student entered upon him and he said, you're still sitting. He said, this is my ghadwa, like, you know, my morning meal. If I don't eat it, if I don't consume it, then I will be very weak and vulnerable. So it is a provision. If I did not get up to pray Fajr, like some women with menses, they don't have to get up at Fajr. So they got up and it's already 11 a.m. or noon. What am I supposed to do? Recite your adhkar. Make it up whenever you have a chance. Likewise with the evening adhkar. The daily Muslim routine, that should be actually the topic of a conference. So we speak about ibadat, we speak about nawafil, we speak about recommendations, we speak about the avoidance of prohibitions. But briefly, if I want to be a good Muslim, then the Almighty Allah stayed in the sound and the sacred hadith, مَا تَقَرَّبَ إِلَيَّ عَبِدِي بِشَيْءٍ أَحَبَّ إِلَيَّ مِمَّا افْتَرَطُهُ عَلَيْهِ. Priorities, number one priority, number one top priority is offering what Allah has ordained. He has ordained the 5 daily prayers. So before thinking about sunnah or night prayer or adhkar, the 5 daily prayers. And when the Messenger of Allah, peace be upon him, was asked about what is the best deed, what is the dearest act to the Almighty Allah, he said, As-salatu ala awwali waqtiha. Offering the prayer at its earliest time. And the adhan has been called, enough time to pray sunnah, and then you offer the prayer. That is the dearest deed to the Almighty Allah. Top priority. Finished and I have some time. Offer the nawafil. Finished and I got plenty of time. Kids grown up, masha'Allah, home alone. What about learning? What about studying? What about reading Quran? Each single letter you read, you secure at least 10 good deeds. Oh, okay. Then what about teaching, volunteering, and giving da'wah? Right? I'm a Muslim man. I'm in charge of my wife, my kids, my family. So work is also an act of worship. Work, earning my living, providing for the family is a great act of worship. If I fill my day with the activities of doing what Allah has commanded, I have time to offer the voluntary prayers, work and earn my living, seek some knowledge, oh, mashallah, you're an ideal Muslim. Barakallahu fikum. Assalamu alaikum. Zahid from KSA.
2: Assalamu alaikum
0: wa rahmatullahi wa barakatuh.
2: I'm Zahid Mustafa. I am 20 years old.
0: How old?
2: 12 years old.
0: 12 years old. MashaAllah, ya Zahid. Are you going for Hajj this year?
2: No.
0: May Allah make it easy for us to go for Hajj, us and you. Zahid, what is your question?
2: My problem is I am really scared. I cannot go to the bathroom. I cannot sit alone. I cannot sleep alone. I read many du'as, but still I am still scared. What can I do?
0: Tell me, what are you scared of, Zahid?
2: Nothing.
0: Then you're not scared. Have you tried actually going to bed alone?
2: Yeah.
0: How many times?
2: I don't remember.
0: Okay. So when you tried, what happened? Who scares you?
2: I don't know.
0: Okay. I think you and I would like to have a long chat. Maybe inshallah we have a private session and we'll talk about it. I used to have a kid like you, I think from USA, and mashallah he's doing a lot better now. Okay? So hopefully inshallah I get to hear you, maybe with your dad or your mom, they can book a session and we'll talk about it. May Allah bless you. Zahid, I'm very proud of you. Barakallahu fikum. I think we have time to take a couple more questions. Amatullah from Pakistan. Assalamu alaikum.
3: Wa alaikum assalam, Sheikh.
0: Welcome to the
3: program. Am I audible?
0: Yes, you are.
3: Okay. So, Sheikh, my question is that I've been married for around 14 to 15 years. And when I got married, my in-laws gave me gold as gift. And I used half of it and sold it and went to Hajj. Now, just now I found out or I figured out that they had apparently sold their own, given their old gold to the jeweler and asked him to make new gold for an additional charge or something. I have a question. Does this count as riba? And if it does, what is the liability on me? Because I didn't know. I still have some of the gold left with me. What am I supposed to do?
0: Okay, whatever gift you received, you're not liable for how did they get it and the transaction that they went through in order to get it. Okay? May Allah accept your Hajj. The gift that you possessed have become your own possession. Allah said even in the case of dowry, it is not permissible for the husband to take anything of the dowry that he gave. وَآتَيْتُمْ إِحْدَاهُنَّ قِنْطَارًا فَلَا تَأْخُذُوا مِنْهُ شَيْئًا أَتَأْخُذُونَهُ بُهْتَانًا وَإِثْمًا مُبِينًا. So it has become your own possession. I don't have to inquire about the past, that they sold an old gold and they made new one and the transaction was halal or haram. No. But generally speaking, when I would like to exchange gold old-fashioned for new model, the only permissible way is sell your own old gold. How much per gram? You sold 100 gram. You collected the cash, or you already have a credit of so much money for the 100 gram. Then you like the new Indian gold or whatever gold. How much is it? That much for a gram. So you buy the new gold with the money that you collected from selling your old gold. Why is that? Why is this long story? Because the Messenger of Allah sallallahu alayhi wa sallam said, الذهب بالذهب والفضة بالفضة يدا بيد. What does it mean? مثلا بمثل ويدا بيد. What does it mean? If I'm going to exchange gold for gold, two conditions must be fulfilled. If one of them is not being fulfilled, this transaction is riba, usually. What is the first condition? 50 gram of gold, then for 50 gram of gold. 24 carat, 24 carat. But this is old and this is new. We have nothing to do with that. Sell it separately and then buy the new set separately. Otherwise, if I'm going to trade and exchange gold for gold, it must be same weight and it must be at the same time. Yad and biyad, in the same sitting. If that is not feasible, and it is not feasible, because who would take my old gold and give me the same weight of and you set. No one will do that. And that's why make a separate transaction. Sell your old gold. Collected the cash or have a credit. Then buy the new set for whichever price you both agree to. But the gold that you received as a gift from your in-laws is halal for you. You sold it and you went for Hajj. May Allah accept your Hajj. Assalamu alaikum. Amatullah from USA.
4: Assalamu alaikum.
0: Alaykum assalam wa rahmatullahi wa barakatuh.
4: I have a question, like how to keep our actions sincere for Allah. Let's say we perform some act of worship or good deeds, and then like people happen to be around and we feel good that people saw us.
0: Thank you.
4: Is it a form of riya?
0: Amatullah, in Surah Al-Bayyinah, Allah says, وَمَا أُمِرُوا إِلَّا لِيَعْبُدُوا اللَّهَ مُخْلِصِينَ لَهُ الدِّينَ حُنَفَاءَ وَيُقِيمُوا الصَّلَاةَ وَيُؤْتُوا الزَّكَاةَ وَذَلِكَ دِينُ الْقَيِّمَةِ. You want to receive a reward for any good deed you do? It must be 100% sincere. If any person happen to interfere in his good doing, in his righteous acts, an intention of pleasing other than the Almighty Allah, then go get the reward from him. What does it mean? So there is glad tidings and there is a serious warning. The warning is in the following. If you do anything with the intention of showing off, whether it's a prayer, a fasting, giving da'wah, preaching, reciting Quran, memorizing Quran, answering questions, anything in the deen, you know, you do it to show off, no reward, zero reward. And on the day of judgment, people would have the severest punishment, those who did acts of worship, let's say, give in a charity. But the intention was not to receive a reward from Allah. It was to be praised and say they are very generous people. So what do you get on the day of judgment? A zero reward, zero appreciation. Waste of money in addition to severe punishment. So we have the glad tiding. If you do this, you receive so much reward. You will be saved on the day of judgment. But if you associate with Allah others in it, even through riya or showing off, do not expect any reward. That itself is an enough motive to make the person do their utmost level of sincerity in order to secure the acceptance of their good deeds. By that, brothers and sisters, we've come to the end of today's edition of Ask Huda. Wassalamu alaikum wa rahmatullahi wa barakatuh.

0: by the manifest book.
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0: Verily, we have made it a Quran in Arabic that you may be able to understand.

0: Shall we then warn you not and take away the reminder from you because you are a people who transgress the limits?
1: وَكَمْ أَرْسَلْنَا مِن نَبِيٍّ فِي الْأَوَّلِينَ
0: And how many a prophet have we sent amongst the men of old?

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1: ولئن سألتهم من خلق السماوات والأرض ليقولن خلقهن العزيز العليم.
0: And indeed, if you ask them, who has created the heavens and the earth? They will surely say, the Almighty, the All-Knower created them.

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Then we revive a dead land therewith, and even so you will be brought forth from the graves.

0: in order that you may mount on their backs and then may remember the favor of your Lord when you mount thereon and say, Glorified is He who has subjected this to us, and we could have never had it by our efforts.
1: وَإِنَّا إِلَىٰ رَبِّنَا لَمُنْقَلِبُونَ
0: And verily to our Lord we indeed are to return.

0: Yet they assign to some of his slaves a share with him. Verily, man is indeed a manifest ingrate.
1: أم اتخذ مما يخلق بنات وأصفاكم بالبنين.
0: Or has he taken daughters out of what he has created, and he has selected for you sons?

0: And if one of them is informed of the news of the birth of a girl, that which he sets forth as a parable to the Most Gracious, his face becomes dark and he is filled with grief.
1: أَوَمَنْ يُنَشَّأُ فِي الْحِلْيَةِ وَهُوَ فِي الْخِصَامِ غَيْرُ مُبِينٍ.
0: Like they then for Allah, a creature who is brought up wearing adornments, and when in a dispute cannot make herself clear.

0: The angels, who themselves are slaves of the most gracious females, did they witness their creation? Their testimony will be recorded and they will be questioned.
1: وقالوا لو شاء الرحمن ما عبدناهم ما لهم بذلك من علم إن هم إلا يخرصون.
0: And they said, if it had been the will of the Most Gracious, we should not have worshipped them. They have no knowledge whatsoever of that. They do nothing but lie.
1: أَمْ آتَيْنَاهُمْ كِتَابًا مِّن قَبْلِهِ فَهُمْ بِهِ مُسْتَمْسِكُونَ.
0: Or have we given them any book before this Quran to which they are holding fast?

Nay, they say, we found our fathers following a certain way and religion, and we guide ourselves by their footsteps.

Similarly, we sent not a warner before you to any town, but the luxurious ones among them said, We found our fathers following a certain way and religion, and we will indeed follow their footsteps.

The warner said, "Even if I bring you better guidance than that which you found your fathers following?" They said, "Verily, we disbelieve in that with which you have been sent."

0: And remember when Ibrahim said to his father and his people, Verily, I am innocent of what you worship.
1: إِلَّا الَّذِي فَطَرَنِي فَإِنَّهُ سَيَهْدِينَ
0: Except him, I worship none but Allah alone who did create me, and verily he will guide me.

Nay, but I gave the good things of this life to these polytheists and their fathers to enjoy, till there came to them the truth and a messenger making things clear.

Is it they who would portion out the mercy of your Lord? It is we who portion out between them their livelihood in this world, and we raise some of them above others in ranks so that they may employ others in their work. But the mercy of your Lord is better than the wealth of this world which they amass.

0: And were it not that mankind would have become one community, all disbelievers desiring worldly life only, we would have provided for those who disbelieve in the Most Gracious silver roofs for their houses and elevators whereby they ascend.
1: ولبيوتهم أبوابا وسررا عليها يتكئون.
0: And for their houses, doors of silver and thrones of silver on which they could recline.

and adornments of gold. Yet all this would have been nothing but an enjoyment of this world, and the hereafter with your Lord is only for the pious.

And whosoever turns away blindly from the remembrance of the Most Gracious, we appoint for him Shaitan to be a companion to him.

till when such a one comes to us, he says to his companion, Would that between me and you were the distance of the two easts, a worst type of companion indeed.

And ask those of our messengers whom we sent before you. Did we ever appoint gods to be worshipped besides the Most Gracious?

Indeed, we did send Musa with our proofs and revelations to Fir'aun and his chiefs. He said, Verily, I am a messenger of the Lord of the mankind, the jinn, and all that exists.

And not a sign we showed them, but it was greater than its fellow preceding it. And we seized them with torment in order that they might turn.

0: And they said, O you sorcerer, invoke your Lord for us according to what he has covenanted with you. Verily, we shall be guided.
1: فَلَمَّا كَشَفْنَا عَنْهُمُ الْعَذَابَ إِذَا هُمْ يَنْكُثُونَ
0: But when we removed the torment from them, behold, they broke their covenant that they will believe if we remove the torment from them.

And Fir'aun proclaimed among his people, saying, O my people, is not mine the dominion of Egypt and these rivers flowing underneath me? See you not then?

Thus Fir'aun befooled and misled his people, and they obeyed him. Verily, they were ever a people who were rebellious.

0: So when they angered us, we punished them and drowned them all.
1: فجعلناهم سلفا ومثلا للآخرين.
0: And we made them a precedent as a lesson for those coming after them and an example to later generations.

And say, are our gods better or is he? They quoted not the above example except for argument. Nay, but they are a quarrelsome people.

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We granted our favor to him, and we made him an example for the children of Israel.

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Therefore, have no doubt concerning it, and follow me. This is the straight path,

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Therefore, fear Allah and obey me.

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1: Trays of gold and cups will be passed round them. There will be therein all that inner selves could desire, and all that eyes could delight in, and you will abide therein forever.

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0: Verily, the criminals will be in the torment of hell to abide therein forever.
1: لا يفتر عنهم وهم فيه مبلسون.
0: The torment will not be lightened for them, and they will be plunged into destruction with deep regrets, sorrows, and in despair therein.
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0: We wronged them not, but they were the wrongdoers.

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1: أَمْ أَبْرَمُوا أَمْرًا فَإِنَّا مُبْرِمُونَ
0: Or have they plotted some plan? Then we too are planning.

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Yes, we do, and our messengers, appointed angels in charge of mankind, are by them to record.

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Exalted is He from all that they ascribe to Him.

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And He is the All-Wise, the All-Knower.

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How then are they turned away from the worship of Allah who created them?

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1: Just a reminder, that Rasulullah sallallahu alayhi wa sallam, he told us, مَجْتَمَعَ قَوْمٌ فِي بَيْتٍ مِّن بُيُوتِ اللَّهِ. No one who gathered in the house of Allah Azza wa Jal for the sole reason just to remember Allah and study His book and understand His deen, except four things takes place. The rahmah of Allah descend upon them. The sakina will shower them. And on the angels will surround them. And Allah subhanahu wa ta'ala azza wa jal, He will mention them by name in the mala'il a'la. Allahumma ja'alna minhum ya rabbal alameen. May Allah make us from these people. I'm mentioning this just to remind myself and remind you to purify your intention before we start so we can get this amazing reward promised by Rasulullah sallallahu alayhi wa sallam. So inshallah ta'ala today will be the first episode of our new series. The series is called A Message in a Passage. A Message in a Passage. What does that mean? We're going to take an ayah from the Quran and we will mention the reason, the sabab al-nuzul, the reason why the ayah was revealed. A message in a passage. Passage and here ayah. I just wanted to make it rhyme, so I said message in an ayah, it's gonna rhyme. So message in a passage. Many ayat, there are reason for the revelation. Even though the reason is something good to know, but at the end of the day, the most important thing is to understand the ayah and apply the ayah. And that's the whole purpose, bi-idhnillah. I beg Allah Azza wa Jal to give me the ability to make my words go from my heart to yours. Ameen, Rabbil Alameen. The ayah today, if somebody would like to follow, Baqarah 195. وَأَنْفِقُوا فِي سَبِيلِ اللَّهِ ولا تلقوا بأيديكم إلى التهلكة وأحسنوا إن الله يحب المحسنين. And spend في سبيل الله, in the cause of Allah عز وجل. And do not let your hands throw you into destruction. This is the main part of the ayah. And do not let your hands throw you into destruction. And do good. Because Allah loves the one who do good. In the Tirmidhi, in the sabab, the reason why this ayah was revealed, there's a hadith in the Tirmidhi. It says that Aslam Abu Imran, he said, we were in the city of the Byzantines and there came out to us a large number of their soldiers. And one of us, one of the Muslims, he charged immediately and went to the army and started fighting and he died. Yani, he attacked by himself and he died. So one of the Sahaba, he said, أَلْقَى بِنَفْسِهِ إِلَى التَّهْلُكَ. He threw himself into destruction. Who was there? Abu Ayyub al-Ansari. Radiallahu anhu arda. He stood up and said, O people, you are misinterpreting this verse. Can you imagine? And this is here a very important point. Is that when we say we are from Ahl Sunnah wal Jama'ah and the understanding of the Sahaba, even look how this is proved in this hadith. Even a Sahabi is telling another Sahabi that you misunderstood this. No, I was there when this ayah was revealed. Because we, the Ansar, this was revealed, Lana Ma'shar al-Ansar. It was revealed to us, people of Ansar. Because when we saw that the Muslims spread in Medina, and Islam became very strong, and Muslims became numerous, a lot of Muslims, we said to ourselves, it's time to relax. It's time to rest. and focus on our families and focus on our zira'ah, on our cultivation and our land and all that. Let the new Muslims take over. Let our children that was born in Islam, let them take over and let us rest a little bit. This ayah was revealed telling us that what you just said is throwing yourself in destruction. Yani, the scholars said, from this hadith we have concluded that stopping the jihad is throwing yourself into destruction. Because this ayah, by the way, ask any Arabi, he will tell you that this ayah is always misused. The people misuse this. Every time you do something, yani, oh, ya akhi, don't spend so much. You're throwing yourself into tahlik. It's exactly the opposite. What it means here, Allah subhanahu wa ta'ala said, spend in the cause of Allah. And we agreed before, anytime you see sabil Allah, fi sabil Allah, open without any specific, it means jihad. Anytime all over the Quran, the hadith, when you say sabil Allah alone, without any specification, it means jihad. So here Allah subhanahu wa ta'ala said, وَأَنْفِقُوا فِي سَبِيلِ اللَّهِ وَلَا تُلْقُوا بِأَيْدِيكُمْ إِلَى التَّهْلُكَ. It says that when we do not spend في سبيل الله in the cause of Allah, we are throwing ourselves into destruction. Because somebody say, ya akhi, don't spend too much. Allah said, don't throw yourself into tahluka. No, this is what it does mean. It means exactly the opposite. Do not withhold. Do not become bakhil, because being bakhil will throw you into tahluka, will throw you into destruction. Okay? So when we are withholding our wealth, instead of spending it, we are actually doing what Allah subhanahu wa ta'ala told us what not to do. Many people, they do not spend out of fear of poverty. Subhanallah. Allah, ya akhwan, ask anyone who constantly spend fi sabilillah. Ask them. They will tell you how much Allah subhanahu wa ta'ala multiplied it for them. How much Allah subhanahu wa ta'ala gave it back to them many, many folds because their intention was pure. And Allah told us already, الشيطان يعيدكم الفقر. Shaytan promises you poverty. And we have noticed that every time we are in a very good cause, in a gathering, and we are asked to spend, we feel like, subhanallah, يعني, as if we have given any money, we're going to definitely become poor, even though one of the very few ahadith that Rasulullah صلى الله عليه وسلم swore by. سأحدثكم حديث فاحفظوه. I'm going to give you a hadith, memorize it. Three things. And one of them he said, ما نقص مال من صدقة. Your wealth will never decrease when you give sadaqah. It will not decrease. The numbers to you, I have 1,000, I gave 100, I have 900. No. It looks like you have 900, but that 900 is worth 1,800. The barakah in it, you know, Al-Hasan al-Basri, rahimahullah, he was at home. The door knocked. So he asked the jariya, he asked his wife, open the door. She opened the door. She came back and said, there's a very, very, very poor man in the house, at the door. He said that he has not eaten in days. He said, what do we have? He said, all we have in the house is 10 eggs. He said, give it all to him. Give him all the eggs. So, but you're fasting, you know, in 2 hours is, you know, is iftar. Give him all the eggs. So the wife of the Hassan gave him 9 eggs and hid one for her husband. The iftar is coming. You know how wives are. I guess you don't know. A few minutes later, check who's by the door. She opened the door and she came back with a whole basket of eggs. What is this? He said, our neighbor, the farmer, he said that his eggs, his chicken gave so many eggs, so he gave us this basket. He said, count it. It should be 100. So she counted it. She said, it's 90. He said, no, it's impossible. Allah said, Hasana, multiplied by 10, it has to be 100. So the Allah is 90. He said, did you hide one egg? Look at the yaqeen. Look at the yaqeen, the certainty that they have. Allah said, Ala hasana bi ashru amthaliha. The ayah could not be wrong. You are wrong. So we have seen this. This is it's a true story. These things happen all the time. I mean, this one probably happened instantly, but we see it after a while in my children, in my house, in many things, in my health. I see the result of my sadaqah. So this ayah is also used, like for example, now in Ramadan, in the past Ramadan, many sisters, the pregnant sisters, they ask you and they say, Wallahi, I am pregnant and I want to fast. We tell them, if that fasting harms you or the baby, you have the permission not to fast. If she insists that she wants to fast knowing that will cause a harm, she is throwing herself into destruction. I want you to understand the ayah and when you can use it. She is تلقي بنفسها إلى التهلكة إلى التهلك إلى التهلكة كسرة. One time the Sheikh gave a very interesting fatwa. He said, listen carefully, if someone is driving very fast on purpose, it says 70 miles per hour, he's driving 200 on purpose and driving recklessly. And he got into a crash and he died. He said, this is suicide. Because he threw himself on purpose. Not like, you know, I'm sitting here, a guy came with a... No. He threw himself into tahluka, into destruction. A person who smokes, he's throwing himself into tahluka. He is throwing himself into destruction. We tell him, yeah, we can use this ayah to warn someone who is smoking. Or the other examples that we have mentioned. Al-Bara ibn Azib, he said, وَلَا تَلْقُوا بِأَيْدِيكُمْ إِلَى التَّهْلُكَ هُوَ الرَّجُلْ يُصِيبُ الذُّنُوبِ فَيُلْقِي بِيَدِهِ إِلَى التَّهْلُكَ يَقُولْ لَا تَوْبَةَ لِي. He said, by interpreting this ayah, one of the greatest sahaba, he said, it means that a person who does a lot of sins, and he says, there's no tawbah for me. There's no tawbah for me. He gave up on the mercy of Allah. He gave up on the mercy of Allah subhanahu wa ta'ala. Even though Allah subhanahu wa ta'ala said, لا تقنطوا من رحمة الله. إن الله يغفر الذنوب جميعا. إنه هو الغفور الرحيم. Giving up on the mercy of Allah, giving up and saying that there's no tawbah for me, you are throwing yourself into destruction. You're throwing yourself into destruction. So the main interpretation, because the ayah is about spending, it's all about when we hold back, withhold our wealth from spending it, we are causing ourselves destruction. My brothers and sisters, Allah subhanahu wa ta'ala, He told us in Surah At-Talaq, لِيُنْفِقْ ذُو سَعَةٍ مِّن سَعَتِهِ. 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This here is for anyone among us, and I'm sure there are, anyone who's going through financial hardship. This prescription is not from me. It's not even from Rasulullah sallallahu alayhi wa sallam. It's from Allah azza wa jal. Anyone who's lost his job, anyone who lost a business deal and is struggling, anyone behind his rent, anyone, any kind of financial issues. Allah subhanahu wa ta'ala said, وَمَنْ قُدِرَ عَلَيْهِ رِزْقُهُ. 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Qudra means restricted. فَمَنْ قُدِرَ عَلَيْهِ رِزْقُ. Ya Allah, I am going through so much hardship. You know, things are very hard for me now with money. What should I do? فَلْيُنْفِقْ مِمَّا آتَاهُ اللَّهُ.

0: do it just to try it. I'm going through hardship, and I heard the sheikh said that today. Let me give it a shot. It will not work. I'm telling you from now, it's not going to work. You have to do it as if you are seeing it. I'm spending, things will change. Why? Allah promised. The Ghani promised. The Kareem promised. The Qadir promised. Khalas. If I tell you, a very rich, wealthy man came and said, spend and I will multiply it. He's multi-billionaire and he's very generous. Wallahi, we will spend because we are seeing, right? This is here believing. This is about believing. So, ya akhwan, you know, Brother Siyam? Is Brother Siyam here? Can you play the video? In 30 seconds. So, you're going to watch a video right now. Remember the guy during Ramadan who sent $25 from Chicago? And may Allah reward you. We all collected some money and we sent him as a gift. Salahuddin, when he starts, turn off the lights, please. So, watch what happened. And this is literally a demonstration to this ayah. This is the ayah that we just explained live. I watched it happen. And you're going to watch it. Subhanallah. Yani, it touched my heart so much that me and Siyam and Basir, we decided to make a video of it.
1: An amazing story. Assalamu alaikum wa rahmatullahi wa barakatuh. This last Ramadan, during one of the nights, we had our annual fundraising for the new community center we're about to launch. Alhamdulillah, Rabbi, me and the brothers and sisters were extremely generous in donating. May Allah reward them. The next day, I came to my office and I heard this voice message.
2: I'm from Aurora, Illinois. I want to make a one-time donation of $25. I'm a senior citizen and I live on Social Security, but I'd like to make a donation of $25 for your community that is doing great work.
1: Subhanallah, it touched my heart so much. A man almost 1,000 miles away, senior citizen, living on Social Security, he thought about us. He thought that he wants to help in somehow. Allahu Akbar. So, the next day, I played this message in front of the whole congregation of Isha. And they were so touched by it that we decided to send a gift to Brother Omar. I texted some of the brothers here that used to live in Chicago, and one of them, may Allah reward him, his cousin lives close to Omar. So the cousin went to Omar, and this is what happened when he visited him.
3: I'm here with Omar uncle, Mr. Omar Sorma, and with the generosity, he's sending me with a check for the Epic Masjid. If you wanted to say something nice about the community that
4: may Allah's rahmah with the Epic Ummah community from my heart. May Allah bless everybody over there. All of you are doing a great, excellent job. Continue with the good work. Allah will reward every one of you. All the good people that are doing, all the volunteers over there. I cannot go out anymore. I'm now going to be 79 years old. I have medical issues and problems. But may Allah bless everybody. That's all I can say. And if anybody wants any help here in Chicago, you have my phone number and you can contact me. I will do my best to help anybody out.
3: Alhamdulillah. Barakallah.
4: Jazakallah.
3: And I think that's why they were so astonished with your generosity, that they wanted to extend their gratitude and send you a gift as well.
4: I'm really moved with that. Thank you very much.
3: I'm going to hand this over to you, sir.
4: Yeah.
3: This is from the Epic family that you have. They love you very much and
4: thank you very much. Thank you. You don't have to do this.
3: Inshallah. Inshallah, we find benefit from both ends.

0: Thank you so much.
1: I was totally surprised and overwhelmed with the gift that you sent me. It is very true. I cried and cried. I did cry. I did cry. May Allah bless all of you.
2: I mean.
1: I just cannot believe this. Allah is so magnanimous. Allah is so loving and Allah is so merciful.
2: Alhamdulillah, Rabbi.
1: I cannot stop crying. Say for you, I cannot stop crying.
2: May Allah accept from all of us, Ya Rab. Ameen, Ya Rab. And may Allah, if we don't meet in this dunya, I ask Allah to make us meet in the highest place in Jannah.
1: Akhira, yes. I am really overwhelmed with the love you guys showed to me and my family. I live so small now that I am ready to go to Allah.
2: Alhamdulillah, Rab. May Allah make your last deeds your best deeds, Ya Rab. Subhanallah. My brothers and sisters, Allah subhanahu wa ta'ala said, وَمَنْ قُدِرَ عَلَيْهِ رِزْقُهُ فَلْيُنْفِقْ مِمَّا آتَاهُ اللَّهُ لَا يُكَلِّفُ اللَّهُ نَفْسًا إِلَّا مَا آتَاهُ سَيَجْعَلُ اللَّهُ بَعْدَ عُسْرٍ يُسْرًا. Subhanallah. Allah subhanahu wa ta'ala said, when you are having financial restriction, some problems with your finances, what should I do, Ya Allah? Spend. Ya Allah, I'm telling you, I'm broke, I'm behind on my rent, I'm having issues paying my tuition. Spend. How much? Whatever you can. Whatever you can. As much as you can afford. What's the promise? Allah will change the hardship into ease. Subhanallah. We saw this being demonstrated with Brother Omar. May Allah bless him and protect him. May Allah bless our community. Jazakum Allah khair. Assalamu alaikum wa rahmatullahi wa barakatuh.
3: Allahu Akbar. Allahu Akbar. Wallahi. This ayah became live. A person was so sincere. I'm not going to tell you the amount, but I can tell you it's hundreds of times more than the $25 he sent. Allahu Akbar. Because it's not about the $25. Because he was sincere. Because he was sincere. And Allah inspired me to think of this. Let me do something for him because he did something for us. He did not do it expecting what happened. May Allah reward you. May Allah bless you. And you know, just the whole purpose of this is to put iman in our heart that when Allah says something, it will happen. May Allah subhanahu wa ta'ala make us from the people who listen and apply.

0: 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My dear viewers, welcome back to another live edition of Ask Huda. And here is a quick reminder of our phone numbers and contact informations, beginning with the phone numbers. Area code 001, then 01-347-806-0025. Alternatively, another WhatsApp number, area code 001-361-489-1503. And the landlines with the area code 002, then 02-3855-131 or 132. Also, you find the QR code to the left side. This is regarding the free Zoom calls. MashaAllah, we are already on the 11th day of the month of Dhul Qa'dah. We're approaching Hajj. And the month of Dhul Qa'dah is the first of the three consecutive sacred months, as we addressed this matter before. It is worthy of mention here that the Prophet sallallahu alaihi wasallam performed four umrahs in his entire life. Three of them were during the month of Dhul Qa'dah. So, doing good deeds during Al-Ashhur al-Hurum is definitely rewarded with a greater reward. Likewise, committing sins during Al-Ashhur al-Hurum, the sacred months, has severer punishment. And the Prophet sallallahu alaihi wasallam performed the fourth Umrah during the month of Dhul Hajjah, that was on the final year of his life, right before the 10th year, right before his departure, sallallahu alayhi wa sallam. So he did Umrah, and he did, and that was during the month of Dhul Hijjah, and followed by the Hajj or Hajjatul Wada'. The question which frequently keep coming, that if I am performing Umrah of another person, like Alhamdulillah, some people now arrived already to Mecca, and luckily Mecca is almost empty, and the Haram, you will never see that vacant. I mean, just a few people. In a few days, when the flow start coming, because only the Meccans or those who have permits can stay in Mecca, or those who carry the Hajj visas. So we normally have people come from Indonesia, from Malaysia. Their Hajj period, sometimes a whole month and even more. So those who arrived earlier, they have this pressing question of doing Umrah on behalf of others. Inshallah, we'll tackle this after we take a few calls. Assalamu alaikum wa rahmatullahi wa barakatuh. Abdul Razzaq from Uganda, welcome to Ask Huda.
1: Assalamu alaikum.
0: Alaykum as-salam wa rahmatullahi wa barakatuh. Abdul Razzaq, how can I help you?
1: Sheikh, my question is, if a person continues like to make a continuous dhikr, like maybe saying subhanallah wa bihamdihi, or maybe whatever form of dhikr, like maybe subhanallah wa alhamdulillah wa la ilaha illallah wallahu akbar wa astaghfirullah, whatever kind of dhikr continuously, can it be a means of being saved from having tribulations or problems in this dunya and the next, like having problems? Can it be a means of being saved from those problems of this dunya and the next? That's my question.
0: Yes, of course, that is absolutely true. Allah the Almighty describes the condition of Prophet Jonah or Yunus, peace be upon him, and we know the reason why he was swallowed by the whale. And you know what it means, that a human being is inside the whale, and the whale is going down very deep, in deep water. So darkness of the whale, darkness of the water, of the ocean, then darkness of the night. And he called upon Allah subhanahu wa ta'ala while making tasbih. What did he say? لا إله إلا أنت سبحانك إني كنت من الظالمين. So basically, that is tahleel. التهليل is to say لا إله إلا الله. لا إله إلا أنت. None has the right to be worshipped but you. سبحانك. Indeed you are the one who is free from any imperfection. إني كنت من الظالمين. Indeed I am one of the wrongdoers. 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That is the answer to your question, Abdul Razzaq from Uganda. Allah the Almighty said, had it not been for the fact that Jonah was among those who were frequently making tasbih, he would have rather remained in the stomach of the whale, perhaps being digested, and he would only come back on the day of judgment during resurrection. Subhanallah. It is said that when the angels heard the tasbih of Yunus alayhi salam, they said, oh Allah, this sound is familiar, but it is coming from an unfamiliar place. The sound of Yunus making tasbih is familiar to us, but we know where is he. How come his sound is coming from the bottom of the ocean? He said, that is my servant, Yunus. What happened to him? That he was swallowed by the whale. So the angels started making dua, begging Allah the Almighty to save Prophet Yunus alayhi salam. So what happens is the earlier tasbih, not only during the calamity, you have an asset, you have a balance of tasbih, you have a balance of dhikr. Akhi Abdul Razzaq, isn't it sufficient to know that the Almighty Allah says, أَلَا بِذِكْرِ اللَّهِ تَطْمَئِنُّ الْقُلُوبِ. 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In the surah which talks about the thunder, Allah the Almighty says, indeed, in the remembrance of Allah, hearts do find rest. There is no way that a person who is in struggling with his affliction and calamity finds peace of mind, tranquility and rest, except for those whom Allah saves. So yes, indeed, the tasbih, the tahleel, the dhikr of Allah saves one against calamities. And if the person is to be afflicted, the dhikr and the tasbih will enable the person to endure that calamity patiently, so he will come out of it stronger with a huge level of reward. Assalamu alaikum. Farhan from Canada, assalamu alaikum. Farhan, can you hear me?
2: Assalamu alaikum.
0: Alaikum salam wa rahmatullahi wa barakatuh. Farhan, how can I help you?
2: Yes, Sheikh, I have two questions if you don't mind.
0: Okay, bismillah, Yusuf. First question.
2: Bismillah. So, Sheikh, my first question is regarding Salatul Asr, Fajr, and Maghrib. Sometimes I want to pray these prayers at home and then run to the musalla to pray them in congregation for extra rewards. But I know, like, after Fajr and Asr, it's prohibited to pray. And for Maghrib, it's an odd number of rakaz. So is this permissible, Sheikh?
0: Tayyib, are you planning to pray before the fard itself, or a sunnah or nafila? Like, before Fajr, there is a sunnah, two rakaz. You want to pray them at home, then run to the masjid to attend the Fajr in congregation? Or did you mean that to pray Fajr at home, then run to the masjid to catch another Fajr in congregation? Farhan.
2: Yes, Sheikh. The second option.
0: Okay. No, I wouldn't advise you to do so. Why not? Because whenever it is a prayer, which is Fajr, for instance, any prayer you pray it first, whether by yourself or jama'ah, this is the fard or the farz namaz. If you offer the same prayer afterward, it will be nafila, a voluntary. You didn't have to, but you're offering for an extra reward. So that's why I would save the congregational prayer to be the first. Then afterward, if you, one of those who owed some fara'id, you missed some prayers in the past, you're obliged to make them up. So it is okay to pray after Fajr, another Fajr, and after Asr, another Asr, even though it is during the time of Karaha, because you are making up missed prayers. No, I didn't miss any prayer in my life. So why are you praying the same prayer twice for extra reward? The extra reward will be better in offering the nafila before and after the fard namaz. Second question, please.
2: Second question, it's regarding saying Rabbik Firli between the two prostrations. Is there a recommended amount of time to say it? Jazakallah.
0: No. Basically, whatever is enough to say, Rabbik Firli, wa samihni, wa hdini, wa jiburni, wa afini, wa rzuqni. And you make the second sajda. Barakallahu fikum. 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Fahim from Bangladesh, welcome to Ask Huda Fahim.
3: My question is, does Islam tell us anything about how and who built the pyramids? Barakallahu fikum.
0: No, the Quran did not address who built the pyramids, but it is known that the pyramids and all the monuments in Egypt have been built by the pharaohs. And Allah the Almighty referred to the pharaonic civilizations in the Quran multiple times. Allah subhanahu wa ta'ala says, وَفِرْعَوْنَ ذِي الْأَوْتَادِ الَّذِينَ طَغَوْا فِي الْبِلَادِ فَأَكْثَرُوا فِيهَا الْفَسَادِ فَصَبَّ عَلَيْهِمْ رَبُّكَ سَوْطَ عَذَابٍ. In the beginning of Surah Al-Fajr, Allah the Almighty says, وَالْفَجْرِ وَلَيَالٍ عَشْرٍ وَالشَّفْعِ وَالْوَتْرِ وَاللَّيْلِ إِذَا يَسْرٍ هَلْ فِي ذَلِكَ قَسَمٌ لِّذِي حِجْرٍ أَلَمْ تَرَ كَيْفَ فَعَلَ رَبُّكَ بِعَادٍ إِرَمَ ذَاتِ الْعِمَادِ الَّتِي لَمْ يُخْلَقْ مِثْلُهَا فِي الْبِلَادِ. So initially Allah spoke about Ad, the people of Hud, and there is an entire chapter of the Quran called Hud. His people were named Ad, and Allah utterly destroyed them. But in Surah Al-Fajr, Allah the Almighty mentioned something really specific and amazing. Archaeologists need to look into that. He said, "Allati lam yukhlaq mithluha fil bilad." There is no other civilization, there is no other nation who are more advanced nor greater than the people of Ad. Then afterward, he mentioned Fir'aun adil awtad, the Pharaoh and his people who used to make those poles. If any of you happen either to visit or watch in any of the documentaries, the Egyptian temples of the ancient Egyptian pharaohs, they say up to 7,000 years of age, very ancient civilization. So people are amazed at the colors. They're still bright, despite the fact that they're under the ground, or maybe even sometimes temples soaked in water for thousands of years. Likewise with the pyramids and the graves inside the pyramids for the kings, you know, the pharaohs. It's mind-boggling. I enter the pyramids a few times, and I enter the particular room, which is a grave for one of the kings. Each pyramid is named after one king, so that the entire pyramid is built by putting blocks, huge blocks, on top of each other. Each one is several tons in weight. And then there is a little opening where the sun once a year happens to shine on the opening. So the light of the sun will shine on the face of the mummy of the king. It happens to be his date of birth. It's amazing, of course. But Allah the Almighty has shown us that those people were very advanced in the construction, in their civilization, but the Quran didn't say who built the pyramids. It said, Dil Autad, those poles like which we see in the temples. Assalamu alaikum wa rahmatullahi wa barakatuh. Rashid from India.
4: Assalamu alaikum, Sheikh.
0: Wa alaikum salam wa rahmatullahi wa barakatuh.
4: Sheikh, I am a layman. I know what is kufr by listening from scholars. Do I have to be a scholar to identify all types of kufr? And if I don't want to be a scholar and did an act of kufr without knowing, will it be kufr because I refused to be a scholar and did not search for the other acts of kufr?
0: Rashid, what do you do for a living?
4: Sheikh, I just finished my college.
0: What is your major?
4: Sheikh, I don't do anything right now.
0: I mean, what did you study in college?
4: Engineering? Yes, Sheikh, I just finished my college.
0: I know. What did you study in college for years, 4 years? BA in what? You have a BA in what? Accounting, business administration.
4: Science, PCB.
0: All right.
4: PCM.
0: So this is what you're going to pursue in the future, inshallah. Maybe work in a lab, pharmaceutical company, maybe a hospital, correct?
4: Yes, Sheikh, inshallah.
0: Thank you so much. Do you have time to study Islamic studies from the scratch?
4: Yes.
0: You have time and you have the means, right?
4: Yes.
0: Okay. Why don't you do this? Why don't you pursue the Islamic studies in order to be also well-versed and a scholar in Islamic studies? If you do that, that will be amazing. But it is not compulsory on you. Allah the Almighty says, فَلَوْلَا نَفَرَ مِنْ كُلِّ فِرْقَةٍ مِّنْهُمْ طَائِفَةٌ لِيَتَفَقَّهُ فِي الدِّينِ وَلِيُنْذِرُوا قَوْمَهُمْ إِذَا رَجَعُوا إِلَيْهِمْ. What does it mean? Even the Muslim armies in the past, Allah said, not every Muslim should join the army. There should be some who would remain behind for the sole purpose of learning the deen, studying fiqh, studying aqidah, so that when the armies return, they will teach them. So it is fardu kifaya, or a communal duty, to have Abu Hanifa, to have Malik, to have Imam Shafi'i, to have this Imam or that Imam to teach people of our recent times. But of course, those who seek this knowledge in order to help and educate people, they hold a superior status than a scientist, than a medical doctor, than a business administration or a businessman. Why? Because they show people guidance. And maybe that will affect their income as far as risk, but they are happy with the task that Allah the Almighty entrusted them with. So if you decide to study Islamic studies until you become a scholar, India, Indian subcontinent, India, Bangladesh, Sri Lanka, Pakistan have produced a lot of scholars, whether in the past or in the recent times. You may be one of them. But remember, this is not like a 4 years diploma or BA, then you become a scholar. It's a long journey. Undertaking this journey secures you a path that will take you to heaven, inshallah. But it requires steadfastness, it requires consistency, it requires working hard to learn the language, to learn the tafsir, memorize Quran, learn the hadith and the fiqh and so on. If you did not do any of that, you're not blameworthy. Then you can just go to the sheikh and ask him, I did this or I did that. Is it halal? Is it haram? Is what I did right now an act of shirk? I didn't know. What am I supposed to do? So we ask. فَاسْأَلُوا أَهْلَ الذِّكْرِ إِن كُنْتُمْ لَا تَعْلَمُونَ. Allah directed us a couple times in the Quran to ask the people of knowledge if we don't know. Not everyone have to become a cardiologist or an accountant. We just need some who will satisfy the needs of the people. Barakallahu feekum. Time to take a short break. Insha'Allah, I will meet you at the other end shortly. Please stay tuned.

0: Assalamu alaikum wa rahmatullahi wa barakatuh. My dear viewers, welcome back to the second segment in today's Ask Huda program. And we're live from our studio. We have Akdas from Sri Lanka. Assalamu alaikum. Assalamu alaikum, Akdas.
1: Assalamu alaikum.
0: Wa alaikum salam wa rahmatullahi wa barakatuh. Welcome to Ask Huda. How can I help you?
1: I have a question to ask to you.
0: Okay, go ahead.
1: The question is why people don't have the ability to try to take more time and effort to predict what you are thinking of that is impossible for them. They don't have the knowledge of the unseen except Allah
0: طيب يا أقتاس, people are not alike, and Allah the Almighty made human beings different than the rest of the creation, human beings and the jinn. He gave them something called the free choice. So why somebody chooses to be like this or somebody chooses to be like that, that is their choice. The Almighty Allah says, وَلَوْ شَاءَ رَبُّكَ لَهَدَى النَّاسَ جَمِيعًا. If Allah willed, He could have made us like angels, all of us rightly guided. But in this case, we don't have a choice. So when we have a choice, the choice is unlimited to the extent that people may do what harms themselves. We have a choice to abstain from haram intoxicants or to drink it. I mean, it's not that you're free to do it without any penalty. No, you're free to do it, but if you drink it, you will be punished. But no one is going to hold your hand and say, don't drink, or don't kill, or don't commit adultery, because you have this free choice. So we shouldn't ask why people don't predict, why people don't see what is coming, because this is their choice. Don't you think that at the time of every prophet, there were people very close to the prophets? Forget about the laymen. We're talking about family members who were 100% certain that those prophets are teaching them the truth. But they still opposed them. They still rejected them. Right? That is their choice. May Allah guide us to what is best. Assalamu alaikum. Muhammad from Malaysia. Assalamu alaikum, brother Muhammad.
2: Yes, my name is Muhammad Amin, and I have a question to you, sir.
0: Go ahead.
2: Yeah, I'm contacting from Malaysia, and in our community there is not the best Islamic scholar. That's why I was finding such a great scholar like you, and I feel myself that I'm really lucky to have you, and thank you so much for being here. And I have one question to you, that one of my friends divorced his wife with angry mind, but he didn't intend to divorce his wife.
0: Bye. Got
2: he
0: your
2: didn't
0: question.
2: Mean it. He really didn't mean it, but with angry mind, he said, I am divorcing you, three times, talak.
0: Muhammad, first of all, I appreciate your calling in. I appreciate your compliments. May Allah bless you. But I'm very familiar with Malaysia. Has great scholars, mashallah. Not just dua, muftis, scholars, very deep in knowledge, alhamdulillah, shukrullah. Maybe you didn't have a chance to meet some, but in every state, there are great muftis and scholars. Trust me, this is not a compliment. The third fact that normally when somebody is asking about divorce, it should be the person himself. So when your friend says that, Muhammad, can you ask for me because I divorced my wife when I was angry? I'm going to ask you, Muhammad, can you ask him how angry was he? What is the level of anger? From 0 to 10. So you're going to ask him again. That's why we need to make the long story short. The person who would say, Sheikh, I swear to Allah, I didn't know what I was saying. I was confused. Is she my wife or my sister or my mother? I have no clue what I was doing. Based on his own statement, by this tongue of his, I will tell him, all right, then this divorce doesn't count. But when the news being transmitted from one person to another, to a third, maybe it will be missing some facts. So what did the text say? The Prophet sallallahu alaihi wasallam said, لا طلاق في إغلاق. When one is in extreme anger and his mind happened to be absent and he says, you're divorced, that divorce doesn't count. Who determines the level of anger? Only the person who uttered divorce, and he knows his condition. So when I give him the hukm, it's up to you. Pick it up, take it or leave it, because the consequences will be on him alone. Thank you, Muhammad from Malaysia. Assalamu alaikum. Urba from Pakistan.
3: Assalamu alaikum wa rahmatullahi wa barakatuh.
0: Wa alaikum salam wa rahmatullahi wa barakatuh, Urba. Go ahead.
3: My question is that separate accommodation is the right of a wife in a marriage, right? So what if the husband is the only son of their parent and they're very emotionally attached to their son? So is the wife sinful for claiming a separate accommodation knowing that this would like create a distance between him and his parent?
0: Yeah, or but that question should be asked and agreed upon it prior to marriage, not after. Why? I'm the only son to my parents. I'm taking care of them. MashaAllah, we have maids, we have drivers, but they want me to stay in their house. And they have big facility. So I proposed to my wife before we get married and said, look, if we get married, inshaAllah, I'd like to tell you that we're going to have a joint family lifestyle. We'll be living with my parents. We'll have our own suite, but we're going to eat together, cook together, live together. Is this okay with you? You have all the right to say, no, I'm entitled for my own space. But if you agree, thank you so much. This is what you agreed to from the beginning. Every wife is entitled for her own space. There are some circumstances which may require the person, as you said, I'm the only son. Now my father passed away. My mother doesn't have anyone. Of course she would live. Not with me, I am the one who's going to be living with her, under her care. But you're taking care of her. Politely, this is what you should say. The wife has to give a hand and help, because this is a matter of fulfilling a mandatory duty. He doesn't have any other sort of help. Like exactly if you're the only daughter. My wife has a father or a mother, a single parent, and no one is to look after them. You're most welcome to come and stay with us. This is an act of worship. But under regular circumstances, every wife is entitled for her own private space. Thank you, Urba from Pakistan. Assalamu alaikum. Rihan from Japan. Rihan.
4: Assalamu alaikum.
0: عليكم السلام ورحمة الله وبركاته.
4: السلام عليكم شيخ, how are you?
0: وعليكم السلام ورحمة الله وبركاته. I hear you, Rihan. How can I help you today?
4: Sheikh, I have a question regarding my work.
0: I'm waiting.
4: Sheikh, so I live in a non-Muslim country. I live in Japan, and so I work as a cashier at a convenience store, which happens to sell alcohol and other items which are not allowed for Muslim consumption. I was wondering, Sheikh, even though I am just a cashier and I don't actually handle the items. I just ring up the prices. Mm-hmm. Is it permissible for me to work here?
0: Thank you, Rihan, and listen to the hadith, the sound hadith which answers your question. The Messenger of Allah, may Allah's peace and blessings be upon him, said, لعن الله الخمر وشاربها وحاملها وبائعها ومبتاعها والمحمولة إليه. May Allah curse wine and intoxicants, and the person who drinks it, and the person who serves it, and the person who sells it, and the person who buys it. Everyone who happens to facilitate the drinking of wine, even if you don't touch it, is accursed. This is the hadith. Another hadith, and I'm answering you with a hadith, so you don't say, we heard Mullah Saab said it is okay because I live in Japan, or I live in Houston, Texas. The second hadith, the Messenger of Allah, may Allah's peace and blessings be upon him, said, whenever Allah forbids anything, then its price is forbidden. إِنَّ اللَّهَ إِذَا حَرَّمَ شَيْئًا حَرَّمَ ثَمَنَهُ. So being a cashier in a convenience store where you just ring the items and you collect the payment, if you sell alcohol, that is accursed. If you sell lotto tickets, that is accursed. If you sell what is forbidden in our religion, like pork shops, sandwiches, anything which is haram as far as food or drink or business transaction, avoid it. May Allah bless you and give you a better job with 100% halal income. It is time to take a short break, my dear viewers, and inshallah we will see you around in a couple of minutes. Please stay tuned.

0: السلام عليكم ورحمة الله وبركاته. My dear viewers, welcome back. And this is the final segment in today's program. We have Sister Aisha from Germany online. Assalamu alaikum, Sister Aisha.
1: Assalamu alaikum, Sheikh. Am I audible?
0: Yes, you are. You're live on Ask Huda.
1: Okay, thank you. May Allah reward you for your efforts in this world and hereafter.
0: Thank you.
1: I have two questions. The first is it permissible to recite morning adhkar before Zuhar if one happened to miss the Fajr prayer? And the second question is, what should be an ideal daily routine for a Muslim according to Quran and Sunnah?
0: Ideal what? Pardon?
1: Ideal Muslim routine. Ideal routine for the Muslim according to Sunnah and Quran.
0: Thank you. Thank you, Sister Aisha from Germany. You know how the Messenger of Allah sallallahu alayhi wa sallam said, من نام عن صلاة أو نسيها فليؤديها متى ذكرها لا كفارة لها إلا ذلك. If I happen to oversleep or I forgot about a prayer and I just remember, what time is it? It's already past time. Make it up right now. Once you remember, that is the expiation for forgetting or oversleeping. And we're talking about mandatory prayers. If this is the case, then by analogy, if I forgot a nafila, if I forgot my adhkar, particularly morning and evening adhkar, because they're so important. You know, Ibn Taymiyyah once sat after Fajr until it was past daylight, past sunrise, and his student entered upon him and he said, you're still sitting. He said, this is my غدوة, like, you know, my morning meal. If I don't eat it, if I don't consume it, then I will be very weak and vulnerable. So it is a provision. If I did not get up to pray Fajr, like some women with menses, they don't have to get up at Fajr. So they got up and it's already 11 a.m. or noon. What am I supposed to do? Recite your adhkar. Make it up whenever you have a chance. Likewise with the evening adhkar. The daily Muslim routine, that should be actually the topic of a conference. So we speak about ibadat, we speak about nawafil, we speak about recommendations, we speak about the avoidance of prohibitions. But briefly, if I want to be a good Muslim, then the Almighty Allah stayed in the sound and the sacred hadith, مَا تَقَرَّبَ إِلَيَّ عَبِدِي بِشَيْءٍ أَحَبَّ إِلَيَّ مِمَّا افْتَرَطُهُ عَلَيْهِ. Priorities, number one priority, number one top priority is offering what Allah has ordained. He has ordained the 5 daily prayers. So before thinking about sunnah or night prayer or adhkar, the 5 daily prayers. And when? When the Messenger of Allah, peace be upon him, was asked about what is the best deed, what is the dearest act to the Almighty Allah, he said, As-salatu ala awwali waqtiha, offering the prayer at its earliest time. And the adhan has been called, enough time to pray sunnah, and then you offer the prayer. That is the dearest deed to the Almighty Allah. Top priority. Finished and I have some time. Offer the nawafil. Finished and I got plenty of time. Kids grown up, mashallah, home alone. What about learning? What about studying? What about reading Quran? Each single letter you read, you secure at least 10 good deeds. Oh, okay. Then what about teaching, volunteering, and giving da'wah? Right? I'm a Muslim man. I'm in charge of my wife, my kids, my family. So work is also an act of worship. Work, earning my living, providing for the family is a great act of worship. If I fill my day with the activities of doing what Allah has commanded, I have time to offer the voluntary prayers, work and earn my living, seek some knowledge, oh, mashallah, you're an ideal Muslim. Barakallahu fikum. Assalamu alaikum. Zahid from KSA.
2: I am Zahid
0: Mustafa.
2: I am 20 years old.
0: How old?
2: 12 years old.
0: 12 years old. MashaAllah, ya Zahid. Are you going for Hajj this year?
2: No.
0: May Allah make it easy for us to go for Hajj, us and you. Zahid, what is your question?
2: My problem is I am really scared. I cannot go to the bathroom. I cannot sit alone. I cannot sleep alone. I read many du'as, but still I am still scared. What can I do?
0: Tell me, what are you scared of, Zahid?
2: Nothing.
0: Then you're not scared? Have you tried actually going to bed alone?
2: Yeah.
0: How many times?
2: I don't remember.
0: Okay. So when you tried, what happened? Who scares you?
2: I don't know.
0: Okay. I think you and I would like to have a long chat. Maybe inshallah we have a private session and we'll talk about it. I used to have a kid like you, I think from USA, and mashallah he's doing a lot better now. Okay? So hopefully inshallah I get to hear you, maybe with your dad or your mom, they can book a session and we'll talk about it. May Allah bless you, Zahid. I'm very proud of you. Barakallahu feekum. I think we have time to take a couple more questions. Amatullah from Pakistan. Assalamu alaikum.
3: Wa alaikum assalam, Sheikh.
0: Welcome to the
3: program. Am I audible?
0: Yes, you are.
3: Okay. So, Sheikh, my question is that I've been married for around 14 to 15 years. And when I got married, my in-laws gave me gold as gift. And I used half of it and sold it and went to Hajj. Now, just now I found out or I figured out that they had apparently sold their own, given their old gold to the jeweler and asked him to make new gold for an additional charge or something. I have questioned, does this count as riba? And if it does, what is the liability on me? Because I didn't know. I still have some of the gold left with me. What am I supposed to do?
0: Okay, whatever gift you received, you're not liable for how did they get it and the transaction that they went through in order to get it. Okay? May Allah accept your Hajj. The gift that you possessed have become your own possession. Allah said even in the case of dowry, it is not permissible for the husband to take anything of the dowry that he gave. وَآتَيْتُمْ إِحْدَاهُنَّ قِنْطَارًا فَلَا تَأْخُذُوا مِنْهُ شَيْئًا أَتَأْخُذُونَهُ بُهْتَانًا وَإِثْمًا مُبِينًا. So it has become your own possession. I don't have to inquire about the past, that they sold an old gold and they made new one and the transaction was halal or haram. No. But generally speaking, when I would like to exchange gold, old-fashioned, for new model, the only permissible way is sell your own old gold. How much per gram? You sold 100 gram. You collected the cash, or you already have a credit of so much money for the 100 gram. Then you like the new Indian gold or whatever gold. How much is it? That much for a gram. So you buy the new gold with the money that you collected from selling your old gold. Why is that? Why is this long story? Because the Messenger of Allah sallallahu alayhi wa sallam said, الذهب بالذهب والفضة بالفضة يدا بيد. What does it mean? مثلا بمثل ويدا بيد. What does it mean? If I'm going to exchange gold for gold, two conditions must be fulfilled. If one of them is not being fulfilled, this transaction is riba, usually. What is the first condition? 50 gram of gold, then for 50 gram of gold. 24 carat, 24 carat. But this is old and this is new. We have nothing to do with that. Sell it separately and then buy the new set separately. Otherwise, if I'm going to trade and exchange gold for gold, it must be same weight and it must be at the same time. Yad and biyad, in the same sitting. If that is not feasible, and it is not feasible, because who would take my old gold and give me the same weight of and you set. No one will do that. And that's why make a separate transaction. Sell your old gold. Collected the cash or have a credit. Then buy the new set for whichever price you both agree to. But the gold that you received as a gift from your in-laws is halal for you. You sold it and you went for Hajj. May Allah accept your Hajj. Assalamu alaikum. Amatullah from USA.
4: Assalamu alaikum.
0: Alaikum assalam wa rahmatullahi wa barakatuh.
4: I have a question, like how to keep our actions sincere for Allah. Let's say we perform some act of worship or good deeds, and then like people happen to be around and we feel good that people saw us.
0: Thank you.
4: Is it a form of riya?
0: Amatullah, in Surah Al-Bayyinah, Allah says, وَمَا أُمِرُوا إِلَّا لِيَعْبُدُوا اللَّهَ مُخْلِصِينَ لَهُ الدِّينَ حُنَفَاءَ وَيُقِيمُوا الصَّلَاةَ وَيُؤْتُوا الزَّكَاةَ وَذَلِكَ دِينُ الْقَيِّمَةِ. You want to receive a reward for any good deed you do? It must be 100% sincere. If any person happen to interfere in his good doing, in his righteous acts, an intention of pleasing other than the Almighty Allah, then go get the reward from him. What does it mean? So there is glad tidings and there is a serious warning. The warning is in the following. If you do anything with the intention of showing off, whether it's a prayer, a fasting, giving da'wah, preaching, reciting Quran, memorizing Quran, answering questions, anything in the deen, you know, you do it to show off, no reward, zero reward. And on the day of judgment, people would have the severest punishment, those who did acts of worship, let's say, give in a charity. But the intention was not to receive a reward from Allah. It was to be praised and say they are very generous people. So what do you get on the day of judgment? A zero reward, zero appreciation. Waste of money in addition to severe punishment. So we have the glad tiding. If you do this, you receive so much reward. You will be saved on the day of judgment. But if you associate with Allah others in it, even through riya or showing off, do not expect any reward. That itself is an enough motive to make the person do their utmost level of sincerity in order to secure the acceptance of their good deeds. By that, brothers and sisters, we've come to the end of today's edition of Ask Huda. Wassalamu alaikum wa rahmatullahi wa barakatuh.

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